0: Hi, I'm Eliza Martin, and I'm the host of Teenage Dream on WVMO and a freshman at Northwestern University. 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
3: 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And it's, I know all about that. Yeah, it's great to see you. And we're going to do this little number to start off with. The title suggested that farming guy who came out, because he's seen a nice sort of bloke. And it's called Dear Landlord. Anyway, tribute.
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1: All right, good evening and welcome to Under the Covers with Dave. I am your host, Dave B. Fashion. I host this program every Tuesday night at 7 o'clock right here on 98.7 WVMO. And 57 years ago this week, the famous Woodstock Music and Art Fair took place from August 15th through the 18th. On a dairy farm in upstate New York. I shouldn't say upstate. That's wrong. Anyway, it was in New York. 3 days of peace and music. Probably similar weather than what we're having here in Monona tonight. A little bit of rain. Made it a little bit of muddy out there for the kids. Estimated crowd of almost 500,000 people. And it hosted 32 musical acts. So, because of its anniversary this week, I thought it would be fun to see if any of those 32 acts played cover songs in their sets. And it turns out that they did. We open the show with the only actual recording from the Woodstock Festival that you'll hear tonight. That was Joe Cocker with a cover of Bob Dylan's Dear Landlord. You can listen to all of the songs recorded live at Woodstock. Some of the quality is not that great. So for this purpose of tonight's program, I decided that I would find other versions of those artists playing the cover songs that they played at Woodstock. So every song that you hear tonight was played by this artist at the Woodstock Festival. They're just not the actual recordings from the Woodstock Festival. And that's the way I decided to do it. So, sit back and pretend you're out on the farm in New York with 500,000 of your best friends in the rain, in the mud, free-spirited, love, peace, and all that jazz. Woodstock, 1969, on 98.7 WVMO.

know, I can't want to take this time to thank everybody for letting us know you love us, because that makes you feel good. We can stay up here all night and play, but there's a lot of bands that want to come up here and keep on doing the thing for you.

0: think we all maybe know the peripheral of what a counselor is, but I don't know if perhaps we know all the work that goes into it, and maybe someone who's coming into the high school doesn't realize maybe all the support they're getting from the counselor.
1: So it's like a stool that's got three legs. We do the academic support, we do the mental health / social emotional learning, and we do the post-secondary planning. So when students come into our office, whether it's them, their family members, or another staff member that's concerned about them, we could work with them on grades, prioritization, organization, and what they need to be successful in the classroom or working with their peers. And then mental health, social emotional is just getting more and more important these days. And so we work with students on self-regulation and different ways to set small, achievable goals in order to become more successful, to be able to, A, get in the building, get in the classroom, feel comfortable at lunch in those unsupervised settings, and to make the best person they are while they're 14 to 18 years old. And then the third leg is post-secondary. So what are you going to do after MG? We want you to have a plan. We want you to be successful. And we want to have the experiences, whether it's classes, clubs, sports, volunteering, and what you do for work and inside and outside the classroom, so that you are the best person and that you're ready to be successful leaving MG in the 4K-12 bubble and going off on your own after you graduate.
0: Bringing schools, community, and city government together. 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

0: All right, you're listening to Under the Covers with Dave. I am your host, Dave B. Fashion, and tonight we are playing cover songs that were performed at the Woodstock Music Festival in 1969 as it ended today, 57 years ago. We just heard Creedence Clearwater Revival with a cover of the Honey Dippers' The Nighttime is the Right Time. Before that, we heard Joan Baez with a cover of a traditional folk song, The Last Thing on My Mind. And before the break, we heard Two from Canned Heat, a cover of Big Bill's Too Many Drivers, and a cover of Henry Thomas, Going Up the Country. And the Woodstock Music Festival cover songs edition of Under the Covers with Dave continues right now. We got a lot of music to go through, so I can't talk. 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

All right. That was the great Jimi Hendrix with a cover of The Leaves' Hey Joe. It's funny that we end the... Well, not... I have one more song for you, but the last song there from Jimmy performed at the Woodstock Music, billed as 3 days of peace. Sings a song about... violence against his woman for stepping out on him. But enough about that. Tonight we heard all cover songs performed at the Woodstock Music Festival in 1969 as that famous event ended 57 years ago today. We heard Janis Joplin with a cover of Lorraine Ellison's Try, Just a Little Bit Harder. We heard the Paul Butterfield Blues Band with a cover of Albert King's Born Under a Bad Sign. We heard The Band with a cover of Four Tops' Loving You is Sweeter Than Ever. And then we heard a couple from Sha Na Na, who I think would be a tremendously fun band to see live in their prime, with a cover of Elvis Presley's Jailhouse Rock and the Coasters' Yakety Yak. I got one more for you. This is a summary of the Woodstock Music Festival, performed and written and performed first by Joni Mitchell, then covered by Crosby, Stills, Nash & Young. It is titled Woodstock. And after that, please stick around for Teenage Dream with Eliza Martin. She has another special guest in the house. So stick around for that, and thank you again for tuning in to Under the Covers with Dave on 98.7 WVMO.

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0: Hello, good evening, and welcome to Teenage Dream on 98.7 WVMO. I'm your host, Eliza Martin, and I have a super special guest here.
1: Hello, everyone. Hello, listeners. My name is Julia Robbins. I am Eliza's friend and proud guest on Teenage Dream tonight. Tonight, I have compiled a list for you of some Glee songs from the hit TV show that Eliza and I love, and also some songs that were on Glee, but their original versions for tonight.
0: So we started off with what honestly might be my favorite ever Glee performance, River Deep Mountain High Glee cast version. Is this in your top five, would you say?
1: I would definitely say so. Yeah, it's classic.
0: The thing about River Deep Mountain High Glee cast version, and not to be offensive, we saw the Tina Turner musical and we have respect for Tina Turner, but they kind of Kelly Clarkson'd Tina Turner.
1: Yeah, I would agree.
0: If you listeners know what I'm saying, this song outshines the original, partly because the production is a lot better.
1: Right, and we can appreciate kind of the backing. And the original version, you kind of lose all the nice arrangement that you see on Glee. There's something missing.
0: Yeah, it's kind of just meh. So,
1: no offense, Tina Turner.
0: Sorry. So next up, Don't Stop Believin' by Journey. How many times did they perform this on Glee?
1: I looked at this today. They have four different versions of Don't Stop Believin' throughout like six seasons or something. But this is their like, this is when they really become a group. Like Don't Stop Believin' is their anthem.
0: So they sang it in the pilot. They sang it in the quarterback episode.
1: And then there's a couple in between, I think.
0: In the finale, they probably sang it.
1: Probably.
0: And some other time.
1: And then I think they performed it at one of their competitions.
0: So hopefully this will get us all in the Glee spirit.

0: You are listening to WVMO, The Voice of Monona. That was Wanna Be Startin' Somethin' by Michael Jackson. Tell us about the importance of this song.
1: Well, something really fun about Glee is all of the episodes are different, but some of the episodes, they focus on a specific artist or band, and then they have five or six musical numbers that all the different Glee Club members do that were originally done by that artist or band. So we just looked it up. Season 3, episode 11 was titled Michael and had that song and also the iconic Smooth Criminal duet with the cellos.
0: Right. It's really special. It's really a special moment in Glee history. I think that some people, that's like one of the moments where the people who haven't watched Glee like would know that that part exists.
1: Yeah. Yeah. I think so.
0: That and something we'll talk about later. Okay. So,
1: foreshadow.
0: Speaking of my very favorite Glee performances, Valerie. This is my favorite Glee Club competition performance of all time was when they did Valerie. They started with that song from Dirty Dancing, and it was Quinn and Sam, which was kind
1: of
0: weird.
1: Time of My Life.
0: Yes. And they won the duets episode, which had Rubber Deep Mountain High. And it's like, why did they win over that? It doesn't matter. But Valerie is the best because Santana sings lead
1: and Brittany then dances.
0: Brittany and Mike Chang.
1: Yes.
0: I don't know why they didn't do that for every single competition.
1: Because they're
0: so
1: were the
0: weird
1: best.
0: For that.
1: Rachel Berry, whatever.
0: And then the last song was some like Rachel thing, probably. Doesn't matter. I don't even remember the last song.
1: Wasn't worth remembering, but Valerie is. So.
0: We'll listen to Valerie.
1: But this is Amy Winehouse.
0: Right.
1: Not Santana Lopez.
0: Not Santana.
2: It's rolling. I'm sorry, Charlie Murphy. I was having too much fun.

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1: Coming Saturday, October 24th, to the Atwood Music Hall in Madison, WVMO is proud to present a special reunion performance of Madison music legends, the Evil Twins. 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

0: You are tuned in to Teenage Dream on 98.7 WVMO. Today, I have my friend Julia on as a special guest, and she brought a list of songs performed on Glee / Glee performances. We're Gleeks around here.
1: Yes, we are. You just heard Somebody to Love. We played the Queen version tonight, but we were just looking at the season 1, episode 5 version performed on Glee. And next, we'll be playing Bills, Bills, Bills by Destiny's Child. But
0: that was Blaine, right?
1: Yeah.
0: And that was the Warblers.
1: Saying how much we love Blaine, who's a special character to us on Glee. He did a lot of really fun songs, including the one you'll hear next. And also, right after that, you'll hear his voice singing Somewhere Only We Know.
0: Arguably his best.
1: Definitely top two.
0: What's your other of the top
1: two? Syrup.
0: Oh, right. Yeah. Okay, yeah.
1: But he has a lot of good ones.
0: Who's your favorite
1: character of Glee? Of all? That's really hard.
0: Okay, we'll just talk about that later. Okay, here's Bills, Bills, Bills by Destiny's Child.

0: One thing that you need to know about me is that I thought that Darren Criss, who plays Blaine in Glee, was the same person as Brendan Urie, who's the main singer of Panic at the Disco. I thought that for years.
1: There's a little bit of overlap. They're both singers. They both kind of look, they got that look about them.
0: There's one selfie of them. If you look up those two names, there's a picture of them, their faces together side by side, because they must have heard this somewhere. Yeah. And you can see the resemblance. So anyway, off camera, I was going to say.
1: Off air,
0: we were talking about how Glee is famous for Mr. Schuster, the teacher, being like really weird. And he performs with the students multiple times, one of which is in this episode of the song we're about to hear.
1: And the whole shtick of this episode is that there's a character named Brittany S. Pierce. And then she goes to the dentist and gets laughing gas. And then her dreams are all that she's Britney Spears.
0: And Britney Spears is in the episode.
1: She's guest star.
0: It's iconic. This is my favorite, like, artist-focused episode is the Britney episode. My least favorite part of this episode, well, I hate when they have Rachel sing Hit Me One More Time or whatever she sings.
1: You don't like Rachel's part in the Britney Spears episode?
0: No, I don't like her solo. I don't think she makes it work.
1: She doesn't. Okay. She's a Broadway girl. She's not Britney Spears.
0: My favorite is when Britney and Santana sing Me Against the Music.
1: Oh. Okay, yeah.
0: But the whole episode and this whole sequence is so funny when they sing Toxic.
1: It's so funny.
0: There's actually two Glee episodes where they do an assembly and Britney sings lead and then it gets shut down. This one and when she sings TikTok by Kesha in the Blame It on the Alcohol episode.
1: I almost put Blame It on the Alcohol on our list tonight.
0: I mean,
1: it's iconic. It's so Glee.
0: Come on.
1: I mean, they're high schoolers and they're drinking. What else could you ask for?
0: And Artie sings Blame It on the Alcohol and then Britney throws up singing TikTok by Kesha. So
1: In case you're wondering, that's the kind of show we're talking about tonight.
0: So here is Toxic.

0: 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I live on Winnequa Road. 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
1: Hi, I'm Bill Groff from Copse Avenue, and this is The Lake Loop. Long before Eat Local became a thing, you could oat local right along Monona Drive in what is now Madison's Lake Edge neighborhood. If you're thinking of the baked oatmeal at Crema Cafe, well, you're getting warm. But hurry up and eat before your oats get cold, because here's the rest of the story. Long before the lake had a loop, and there was no semblance of a strip mall, stoplight, or subdivision at the corner of Monona and Buckeye, part of the land once owned by Frank Alice, whose country manor still stands in San Damiano Park, was known as the Quaker Oat Farm, operated by the same friendly folks whose products you see on grocery shelves and in kitchen pantries. When you visit Quaker Park, or drive on Quaker Circle, or buy a house in the Quaker Heights subdivision, if you always assumed those names evoke the peaceful people from the religious group known as the Society of Friends, well, we're here to connect the oats for you. I hate to throw cold water on your hot breakfast just when you're getting steeped in all this history, but the crops grown on the Quaker Oat Farm were not for human consumption. They were cattle feed. Working with researchers at the UW Ag School, Quaker was growing experimental varieties to see what kind of oats were most beneficial to the bovines. One of the former farm buildings remains on Monona Drive, though its current use is residential rather than agricultural, as is the rest of the neighborhood, because eventually Quaker completed its research and the land was developed into the subdivision that we know and love today, which kind of goes against the grain, but we think the pudgy Puritan on those Quaker Oats packages would approve. Put it in a cool, dry place. Thanks for riding along on this segment of The Lake Loop. I'm Bill Groff. Until next time, on your left.

0: You are listening to Teenage Dream on 98.7 WVMO, the coolest little station in the nation. That's what we're known as. Yeah, it says it on the wall. So, okay, Marry You by Bruno Mars. Okay, so I asked Julia earlier what's her favorite Glee character, and like, if you're going to cheat out of saying one of the main characters, the obvious answer is Bert Hummel, Kurt's dad.
1: The father of one of the original Glee Club members who, in the episode that Marry You is done, gets married to the mother of another original Glee Club member.
0: Got him. And if you are a real Glee fan, you know that they only got set up because the son of the dad had a crush on the son of the mom. And he thought that would get them together?
1: Not sure how he thought that would work out, but in the end, we got a beautiful couple of their parents. They're both super sweet, and we get a lovely story of brotherly love and connection across difference.
0: And a rendition of Marry You. Wow.
1: Nothing could be better.
0: It's just simply perfect. So, okay, Julia. Wait, I think I asked you this, or I did ask you this, but I don't know what you said. Who's your favorite Glee guest star?
1: My favorite Glee guest star is tied between Idina Menzel and Kristen Chenoweth because I love Wicked. I'm a big theater girl. And they have them both on the show, but then they also do songs from Wicked. So I'm not really sure how that like works, like how that universe goes.
0: I'm pretty sure they also sing Let It Go from Frozen.
1: Like, they definitely later do. In the show. Like very later, yeah. But So Idina Menzel is like the main girl's biological mother, and they were separated at birth, and the biological mother comes back,
0: and then
1: like,
0: she coaches the rival Glee Club, which we're about to talk about a character from that Glee Club.
1: Yes.
0: And then Kristen Chenoweth is like a former alumni
1: of the school. She went to high school with the Glee Club advisor.
0: And then she goes to Broadway, and then she gets like kind of washed up and comes back. Then she makes, my favorite detail about that character is she goes and makes an all-white production of The Wiz.
1: Oh, God. My favorite detail is that she makes Kurt, one of the students, drink rubbing alcohol to get him drunk.
0: Perfect.
1: Instead of regular.
0: So
1: she's a really great woman, as you can tell.
0: Really interesting. The thing about Glee is
1: every character is so horrible.
0: They're all awful people. So, okay, Jesse's Girl, Rick Springfield, talk about the...
1: So we're about to play Jesse's Girl by Rick Springfield, but in Glee, it's Jesse's Girl by Finn Hudson, a.k.a. Corey Monteith, because the lead singer of the rival Glee Club named Jesse, who's played by Jonathan Groff, the Broadway legend...
0: Of course. He was supposed to be Finn. And said no. He was like,
1: said,
0: I'm not
1: sorry,
0: doing
1: I'm
0: it.
1: Busy with Spring Awakening or whatever. Yeah. He's busy with. Yeah. So he comes to the Glee Club at the New Directions, which is the main Glee Club, and starts dating Rachel. And Finn is like, what the heck, man? Rachel's for me. And so then we get Jesse's Girl, and Finn plays the drums, and he's like, it's super.
0: It's kind of awkward, but let's just take a listen.
1: Everything is.

0: So, okay. Let me just say my usual end of show stuff because here we are. 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Next week, I already have my theme picked out, and then I have a really exciting idea for hopefully what will be my shows in the fall. So just stay tuned, okay? You can listen to Under the Covers with Dave right before me. You can listen to Heavy Eye Full Speed at Low Power at 10 p.m. I know that Heavy Eye feels really strongly that Mike Chang should have gotten more solos, so I think he's going to be talking about that on his show tonight. And we just listened to Teenage Dream, obviously.
1: Appropriately named. Obviously. Right, of
0: Katy
1: course.
0: Perry.
1: Had to include.
0: If you don't know, Teenage Dream, Blaine does it, obviously, is the most streamed or like bought Glee song ever.
1: Really?
0: Like during the show's run, a lot of the songs they did would be on like the iTunes charts.
1: Sure.
0: And normally, like, not for that long, but Teenage Dream was like a number one hit, Glee Cast version.
1: Blaine did it like really like acoustic and slow, right? That's the one you're referencing.
0: I think so.
1: That one's like that gets you right in the chest because he's so emotional. That's why
0: He's
1: everybody
0: perfect.
1: probably wanted to buy
0: He's perfect.
1: Well,
0: So, Julia, thanks for coming on the show tonight.
1: of
0: We
1: course,
0: loved
1: I
0: having
1: loved
0: you.
1: it. I loved crafting my playlist. I love to show the world why Glee is so awesome.
0: If you guys are interested, I'm not the only Nepo in the room right now because
1: Yeah.
0: Julia's dad also is on the
1: I was
0: station.
1: told I had to shout him out.
0: Yeah.
1: Thursday at noon, you can hear my dad, Jeff Robbins, interview Brandon Beckwith, the head coach of the Monona Grove High School boys football team. Thursday evening is their first game of the season, so well-timed interview. Hear
0: Oh.
1: all about their strategy for the year and how they're feeling and everything else that goes on with football at Monona Grove High School. I'm not really sure, to be honest with you, but
0: Epic.
1: should be a good year.
0: Okay. Glee cast. So who's your favorite Glee member?
1: I think I have to go with, considering I chose two that she's on for our brief showing tonight, I have to go with Mercedes.
0: I think I'm gonna say Santana, but my favorite performer, there's
1: My
0: too many good ones to choose from.
1: favorite performer is probably Rachel, which I know is kind of a hot take, but
0: I
1: she does all the
0: mean, you
1: songs
0: can't
1: that I
0: deny it.
1: like. I mean, I like all the musical theater stuff, and she always does those. And she
0: Yeah.
1: does a really good job. She's annoying, but man, can she sing, or whatever
0: Yeah.
1: they say in
0: Yeah. Of
1: the
0: course. So our last song tonight is from the most controversial moment in Glee history, and no, it's not any of the ones you're thinking of. Rumor has it slash Someone Like You. Okay, I know I'm running late here. Basically, there's a rival Glee club that some of the members leave and make their own Glee club, and it's so much better than the original and when they compete against each other, and then the originals win because it's rigged because
1: Favoritism
0: it's a
1: is
0: TV
1: rigged.
0: show.
1: Right. Of course. But this one is really good and they probably should have won this competition, but
0: It's
1: we'll
0: whatever.
1: just enjoy it here. It's okay.
0: Okay. Thanks, Julia.
1: Thanks for having me.
0: Bye, guys. See you next week.

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good-looking twins up in Minnesota, and Atlanta's got a brave girl or two. And I cuddled a cubby in old Chicago, but I Philadelphia, I'm a coming back.

0: hot pants, oh so pretty, and the way they swing should be against the law. There's some nice looking twins up in Minnesota, and Atlanta's got a brave girl or two. And there's nice looking legs in Cincinnati, but a Philadelphia, I'm coming back to you.
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waitress at the only joint in town. She had a reputation as a girl who'd been around. Down Main Street after midnight, a brand new pack of cigs, a fresh one hanging from her lips, a beer between her legs. She'd ride down to the river and meet with all her friends. The road goes on forever, and the party never ends. Sonny was a loner, older than the rest. He was going in the Navy, but he couldn't pass the test. So he hung around town,

later at the local grocery store. Sherry buys a paper and a cold six-pack of beer. The headlines read that Sonny's going to the chair. She pulls back onto Main Street in her new

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Tonight's show, we are back in the U.S. of A. And we're going to be playing, it wasn't completely planned, but there will be a lot of Midwestern, particularly Wisconsin, stuff tonight. And that's what we're going to start with. Sinner, they put out one EP, two songs, Streetwalker and Hard Driving. We're going to hear both of those tracks tonight. They came out of Milwaukee, and that's where we're going to start some of our Wisconsin music, Midwest in particular. All right, so let's get right into the music because we have a bunch. And you are tuned to the coolest little station in the nation, WVMO. In the background, some Gold Dust. We're going to hear a couple tracks from them as well tonight. All right. This is Sinner with the B-side. We're going to start with the B-side. This is Hard Driving off of the Streetwalker Hard Driving EP that came out in 1984.

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1: 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First to the top spot was Hound Dog. Then on August 18th, 1956, Don't Be Cruel.
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into the night. In 1977, the Police made their live debut as a three-piece band when they played in Birmingham, England, with Sting, Stuart Copeland, and Andy Summers. A fourth member, Henry Padovani, had recently been fired. And that's today's WVMO Music History Moment. I'm Jeff Perry.

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And then that last set, starting it all off, top of the hour, was Sinner with Hard Driving, the B-side off of Streetwalkers' Hard Driving single, 1984 on Flat Black Records, hailing from the mighty Milwaukee. After that, we heard Gold Dust with Never Too Late off of their self-titled LP that came out in 1986 on Gold Dust Records. So that's another way of saying they put that out themselves. Then we heard the A-side of Sinner, Streetwalker, sounding very new wave of British heavy metal. Coming off of that single, Streetwalker, Hard Driving, 1984 on Flat Black Records. Then we heard another one from Gold Dust. What a great album. That tone is just so heavy and so, just so distorted and nasty for 1986. We heard the song Out in the Streets, kind of a back-to-back with Streetwalker, off of their self-titled LP, Gold Dust. Heard some Kick with One More for the Road, kind of keeping that road street thing going off of their self-titled LP that they put out by themselves in 1980. And then we finished it off with Zinni, Z-I-N-I, with Girl You Were Before, coming off of their album Better Than a Kick in the Teeth, also came out in 1980 on Cabin Records. I love that song. It's the opening cut off of that album, and it's always one of the first to listen, but I had a hard time choosing, and I just decided we're going to hear two tracks off of the Zinni album. The next one we're going to hear is You Do the Voodoo You Do, off of that album, Better Than a Kick in the Teeth. This one's a little more of a slower jam, but it kind of wiggles its way into your head. All right, you are tuned to Full Speed of Low Power here on 98.7 FM WVMO, and I am eternally grateful that you took the time to stay up on a Tuesday night, a

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3: 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Here's some of what you'll be hearing soon.

0: 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Also new this week.
1: 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Let's do that old smokestack.
0: Golden Shoals, Winona, and a previously unreleased track from the late, great John Prine.

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In that last set, you heard starting it off, all off was Zini, Z-I-N-I, with the song You Do the Voodoo You Do off of Better Than a Kick in the Teeth, 1980 on Cabin Records. Then we heard Yaz, Y-A-Z-Z, All Night Long off of the Apple Cellar Tapes radio station, W-A-P-L, 106 FM. Came out in 1982. That's out of Appleton on Pacer Records. Then we heard Aaron with I'm Entitled off of the Aaron Sampler, 1979. And they put that out themselves. And then finishing it off was Visitor with the song Conscious Objector off of their self-titled LP, 1980 on Blue Elf Music. Okay, Mike Fleming. He's coming up next with Lifetime of Dreams off of his self-titled LP, 1980 on Image Records. That'll take us right about to the top of the hour, and then we start the new hour. Plenty more music to come, so I hope you stay tuned, and I'm grateful that you stayed up to listen to Full Speed at Low Power, only on 98.7 FM WVMO, the coolest little station in the nation. This is Mike Fleming with Lifetime of Dreams.

0: In 1954, Hammond Organ introduced its legendary Model B3. 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
0: In the 70 years since, the Hammond Organ has made an indelible mark on music. 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

window on your house or your place of employment that birds have a habit of flying into. Window collisions are a leading cause of bird mortality in North America. Hundreds of millions of birds die this way each year, and yet these deaths are preventable. The solution is making glass visible to birds. Slapping a decal or two on your problem window is not enough. You need to treat the entire window. The Southern Wisconsin Bird Alliance offers simple fixes and expert advice to help you bird-proof your glass. Now, if a bird does hit your window and manages to survive, here are a few tips. First, don't leave it and wait for it to fly away. Stunned birds often have concussions or invisible injuries that make them easy prey, even if they might manage to fly off. Instead, snap a quick photo for identification, then gently pick up the bird, place it in a ventilated container, and keep it in a dark, quiet place. Then call the Dane County Wildlife Center for next steps. But better yet, let's fix those windows so that the collision never happens in the first place. This is Mary Merle with the Monona Bird Report, and I'm glad that WVMO cares about birds.

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In that last set, you heard, starting it all off, was Mike Fleming with Lifetime of Dreams, coming off of his self-titled LP, 1980 on Image Records. Tail Gunner after that was Show Me, off of their self-titled LP, 1983 on Rapid Records. And then the Mighty Lodestone, I completely forgot about this album, and I was digging for something else, and I pulled it out, and I've just been listening to it all week. So we heard two tracks off of that. First one we heard was Nomad, the opening cut off of their self-titled LP, 1981 on Lodestone Records. They put that out themselves. And then to break it up, we heard Presence, which came off of the Wisconsin Best Rock Album, 1981, the radio station escapes me, but out of a radio station compilation, Starstream Record Company, which has put out a number of those, you know, Rock to Riches, all those compilations that came off of that. And man, that song, so heavy for 1981, Constrictor, so good. Then we heard the second track by Lodestone, and that was Last Days, again, coming off their self-titled LP, 1981 on Lodestone Records. Okay, coming up next, we're going to do a run of strong female leads. Two, in fact, is what we're going to start out with. Cheetah with Bang Bang, coming off of Rock and Roll Women, which came out in 1981 as well on Atlantic Records. All right, let's get right back to the music. 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You are exactly where you need to be. And this is Cheetah with Bang Bang off of their album Rock and Roll Women.

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1: Hey Monona, this is DJ Heavy Eye, and I'm here to tell you about the Lake Loop Art Tour. 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

All right, Menorah, you are tuned to Full Speed at Low Power here on 98.7 FM WVMO. You heard, starting it all off, was Cheetah with Bang Bang off of Rock and Roll Women 1981 on Atlantic Records. Saints after that with Deepest Seas off of their release Original Sin, which came out in 1982 on Heaven Records. And then Bitch with Love is Just a Crime off of the EP of the same name, 1981 on Orpheon Records out of Mexico. Man, I love that mini LP. Hard to find, hard to get, in decent condition. They're actually were a Chicago band, but that album was pressed in Mexico and has become stupidly scarce. Speaking of stupidly scarce, Heather Leather, their 7-inch, We Came to Destroy. We heard the song, which was also on the Metal Moo Cow compilation, which came out in 1984 on Mataco, Missouri Records. We heard the song, We Came to Destroy. And what a great song. Man, I love that EP. Anyway, coming up next, we're going to hear some stuff from The Beast, often known by their power metal EP. But we're going to hear something off of Born to Metalize by the Mighty Megaforce Records. And we're going to hear a few tracks by the Mighty Beast to finish out the show. 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And this is The Beast.

Spirits of steel, no longer mourn. Your children have risen to carry your storm. Restoring the airwaves from what we despise. You are born to metalize.

All right, Monona. We got one more track for you tonight. You heard two songs from The Beast. First was the intro, One Night in Old Bridge, and we heard the song Randall Flag, and then we heard the track Is This Life, both off of Born to Metalize 1984 on Megaforce Records. We got one more song for you tonight, and that is Sado with Leather Warrior off the Northwest Metal Fest Ground Zero Records 1984 compilation. Such a great compilation. Okay, thanks for tuning in, thanks for staying up, and thanks for listening. Tune in now, every Tuesday night, from now until the end of this Mortal Coil. You've been listening to another live installment of Full Speed at Low Power, with all of its blips, bleeps, and messy errors and messing up. And that is the beauty of live radio, my friends, and that is the beauty of community radio. We all do this because we love it, and we do our best to bring you the music. This is Sado with Leather Warrior off of the Northwest Metal Fest. Have a great, great week, Monona.

0: 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I'm just looking to have some fun. 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
1: Hi, this is Willie Fredericks from City Hall. Let's be civil. Hi, this is Willie Fredericks from City Hall, and I'm talking with Scott Groff, the Monona Grove High School Counselor. Let's talk a little bit about being a high school counselor. I think we all maybe know the peripheral of what a counselor is, but I don't know if perhaps we know all the work that goes into it, and maybe someone who's coming into the high school doesn't realize maybe all the support they're getting from the counselor.
2: So it's like a stool that's got three legs. We do the academic support. We do the mental health / social emotional learning, and we do the post-secondary planning. So when students come into our office, whether it's them, their family members, or another staff member that's concerned about them, we could work with them on grades, prioritization, organization, and what they need to be successful in the classroom or working with

0: 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Let's Be Civil is a service of Monona Community Media.
1: 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Like all communities, Monona continues to evolve from its past, but not without acknowledgement and efforts to preserve that past. From effigy mounds to speakeasies, the city of Monona has 22 documented historical landmarks that help define our illustrious city. Learn more about the interactive map of historical landmarks at mymonona.com.
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1: Whole leaf rosin weed is blooming in the prairie. Hi, this is Brian from the Aldo Leopold Nature Center with a friendly phenology update. Whole leaf rosin weed is a member of the Silphium family, and like its tall cousins, it produces yellow sunflower-like blooms. While these individual flowers look like sunflowers, in reality, they are very different. As you may know, sunflowers produce seeds at the center of the flower head. However, in Silphium plants, the center of the flower is male and produces pollen, while the petal-like part is female and produces seeds. So, when whole-leaf rosin weed goes to seed, the seeds develop from the ray flowerets that surround the flower center. This native perennial grows 3 to 6 feet tall, and the best way to identify it is to look at its leaves, which are stalkless, opposite, and each pair is rotated 90 degrees from the pairs above and below. They have stiff, small hairs on both the upper and lower sides, providing a sandpapery texture. Stems may be solitary or clustered and can take on reddish hues. The stems branch out at the top, leading to the flower heads. Visit us for a hike or take a walk around your neighborhood looking for whole-leaf rosin weed growing along roads and railroad tracks and in the fields, prairies, and pastures. For more information about the Aldo Leopold Nature Center, please visit aldoleopoldnaturecenter.org and explore nature today.
2: 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You have a text. It's probably Bill saying he forgot to get the spaghetti sauce at Fraboni's. Or it's Jill saying she can't pick up the boys at Winnequa. Should you take a quick look? Nope. In fact, take the temptation away. 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Don't even bring it. 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

recognize. Wasn't I just a kid moving to Tennessee?

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I got a friend named Whiskey Sam. 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He said, is my country just a little off track? 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But it's better than not coming back at all. Many a good man I saw fall. And even now, every time I dream, I hear the men and the monkeys in the jungle scream.

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We were crazy and we were wild, and I have seen the tiger smile. I spit in a bamboo viper's face and I'd be dead but by God's grace.

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I'm a walking, talking miracle from Vietnam.

0: Tune in to 98.7 WVMO this Friday at 10 p.m. for another edition of Acoustic Moose. We'll be featuring Madison Jazz Stalwart's Five Points Jazz Collective.
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1: Hey there, this is Kiera from Eastside Madison with a moment for Monona on WVMO. Have you ever noticed a Monona resident strolling through one of our beautiful parks and seemingly smiling for no reason? 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This has been a public service message from 98.7 WVMO. If you-

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1: I'm Steve Martinelli, and this is the Monona Grove Sports Showcase. To the best of my knowledge, only three Silver Eagle football players from three different generations have attained the feat of scoring five touchdowns in a single game. The most recent, as you may guess, is the incomparable Torrin Young, a 215-pound bulldozer. Amongst his many other school records, the Torinado totaled 56 touchdowns in his career, far more than any other Silver Eagle. In one of his best games, the 42-21 victory against Madison Edgewood in 2015, he ran the ball 27 times for 283 yards and 5 touchdowns on the way to tying the MG record. Another is senior tailback Tony Michaelis, who tied the record against Fort Atkinson in 93. Michaelis wasn't as big or fast as some backs, instead relying on great vision and cutback ability. Tony took a different approach in getting his 5 touchdowns, scoring 3 on passes from quarterback Chad Wagner and running for 2 more to lead MG to a 47-26 win. The first Silver Eagle to accomplish the feat was Glenn Woosley, a senior picked for the 1967 All-Conference team at both running back and defensive back. Runner-up at the state track meet at 220 yards the previous spring, Woosley led the Badger Conference in 67 with 14 touchdowns, including 5 he scored against Jefferson. Glenn caught a 56-yard touchdown pass from Tim DeRunks and ran for the other 4 in the 40-25 route. 3 outstanding running backs from 3 different eras with 3 different skill sets, but all with a nose for the end zone. Is it any wonder why MG consistently has more all-conference running backs than any other position? I'm Steve Martinelli, and I'll see you at the game.
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0: In 1954, Hammond Organ introduced its legendary Model B3, but not everyone was convinced.
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1: Hey Monona, this is DJ Heavy Eye, and I'm here to tell you about the Lake Loop Art Tour. 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Patrons can explore at their own pace, taking in a range of works from established artists and emerging voices. Again, the Lake Loop Art Tour is on September 19th from 10 a.m. to 5 p.m., a day of art, discovery, and local connection. More details can be found at lakeloopartour.com or on Instagram and Facebook at Lake Loop Art Tour. 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
1: Hello, and welcome to the Wellness Tip of the Day. I'm health writer Sarah Moran from the Frost Woods neighborhood. I'd like to share an old parable about perspective and equanimity. This is the story of blind men and an elephant. There were three blind men who had never seen an elephant before. They'd all heard different stories about the elephant. When one day they were led together to meet an elephant, they were each placed at a different part of the elephant. The first at the tusk, the second at the tail, and the third at the side. Then they talked amongst themselves about what the elephant is like. The one at the tusk was sure it was sharp, smooth, hard, dangerous. The one at the tail said it was like a rope, flexible and scratchy. The one at the elephant's side said it seemed smooth, soft, and strong, but gentle. They went on to have a heated debate and disagreements. They were all sure they knew what the elephant was. They knew what was true. They were certainly right. They had all experienced it firsthand for themselves. And of course, they all were right, and they were all missing the bigger picture. Ultimately, we're all human beings with limited sight and with blind spots. With narrow vision or clouded vision, we're all missing the bigger picture. It's beyond what our human minds can conceive or perceive. And so, before we leap to judgment, to right and wrong, good and bad, black and white, about anything, whenever we feel confused or upset about someone else's choices, opinions, and feelings, certain that we do know the truth and we're definitely right about X, Y, and Z, making them definitely wrong about X, Y, and Z, we can remind ourselves that there's always more at play than what we can see. There's very likely a higher perspective, a deeper way of looking, and our sliver of truth may be just one sliver that fits within a bigger picture of truth. I'm Sarah, and I'm glad WVMO cares about your well-being. Here's wishing you new and freer ways of seeing with non-judgment. Take care.
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1: This is Mary Merle from Winnequa Road with the Monona Bird Report. Have you noticed blackbirds gathering in flocks, ospreys overhead chirping to their young, or more hummingbirds than usual at your feeders? These are all signs that the breeding season is coming to an end and migration is around the corner. That means it's once again time to address that problem window on your house or your place of employment that birds have a habit of flying into. Window collisions are a leading cause of bird mortality in North America. Hundreds of millions of birds die this way each year, and yet these deaths are preventable. The solution is making glass visible to birds. Slapping a decal or two on your problem window is not enough. You need to treat the entire window. The Southern Wisconsin Bird Alliance offers simple fixes and expert advice to help you bird-proof your glass. Now, if a bird does hit your window and manages to survive, here are a few tips. First, don't leave it and wait for it to fly away. Stunned birds often have concussions or invisible injuries that make them easy prey, even if they might manage to fly off. Instead, snap a quick photo for identification, then gently pick up the bird, place it in a ventilated container, and keep it in a dark, quiet place. Then call the Dane County Wildlife Center for next steps. But better yet, let's fix those windows so that the collision never happens in the first place. This is Mary Merle with the Monona Bird Report, and I'm glad that WVMO cares about birds.
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0: 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I'm so honored to support WVMO, the coolest little station in the nation. 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
1: Hi, I'm Bill Graff from Copps Avenue, and this is The Lake Loop. Long before Eat Local became a thing, you could oat local right along Monona Drive in what is now Madison's Lake Edge neighborhood. If you're thinking of the baked oatmeal at Crema Cafe, well, you're getting warm. But hurry up and eat before your oats get cold, because here's the rest of the story. Long before the lake had a loop, and there was no semblance of a strip mall, stoplight, or subdivision at the corner of Monona and Buckeye, part of the land once owned by Frank Alice, whose country manor still stands in San Damiano Park, was known as the Quaker Oat Farm, operated by the same friendly folks whose products you see on grocery shelves and in kitchen pantries. When you visit Quaker Park, or drive on Quaker Circle, or buy a house in the Quaker Heights subdivision, if you always assumed those names evoke the peaceful people from the religious group known as the Society of Friends, well, we're here to connect the oats for you. I hate to throw cold water on your hot breakfast just when you're getting steeped in all this history, but the crops grown on the Quaker Oat Farm were not for human consumption. They were cattle feed. Working with researchers at the UW Ag School, Quaker was growing experimental varieties to see what kind of oats were most beneficial to the bovines. One of the former farm buildings remains on Monona Drive, though its current use is residential rather than agricultural, as is the rest of the neighborhood, because eventually Quaker completed its research and the land was developed into the subdivision that we know and love today, which kind of goes against the grain, but we think the pudgy Puritan on those Quaker Oats packages would approve. Put it in a cool, dry place. Thanks for riding along on this segment of the Lake Loop. I'm Bill Graff. Until next time, on your left.
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I've been warped by the rain, driven by the snow. I'm drunk and dirty, don't you know? And I'm still willing. And I was out on the road late at night. I seen my pretty Alice in every headlight. Alice, Dallas, Alice.

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4: Hi, this is Willie Fredericks from City Hall. Let's be civil. Hi, this is Willie Fredericks from City Hall, and I'm talking with Scott Groff, the Monona Grove High School Counselor. Let's talk a little bit about being a high school counselor. I think we all maybe know the peripheral of what a counselor is, but I don't know if perhaps we know all the work that goes into it, and maybe someone who's coming into the high school doesn't realize maybe all the support they're getting from the counselor.
5: So it's like a stool that's got three legs. We do the academic support, we do the mental health / social emotional learning, and we do the post-secondary planning. So when students come into our office, whether it's them, their family members, or another staff member that's concerned about them, we could work with them on grades, prioritization, organization, and what they need to be successful in the classroom or working with their peers. And then mental health, social emotional is just getting more and more important these days. And so we work with students on self-regulation and different ways to set small, achievable goals in order to become more successful, to be able to, A, get in the building, get in the classroom, feel comfortable at lunch in those unsupervised settings, and to make the best person they are while they're 14 to 18 years old. And then the third leg is post-secondary. So what are you going to do after MG? We want you to have a plan. We want you to be successful. And we want to have the experiences, whether it's classes, clubs, sports, volunteering, and what you do for work and inside and outside the classroom, so that you are the best person and that you're ready to be successful leaving MG in the 4K-12 bubble and going off on your own after you graduate.
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1: Got a minute? Here's what's going on around Monona. 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And Thursday night, it's the final Concerts on the Shore at San Damiano Park. 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
1: Hi, this is Nicole from Shore Acres Road. Are you interested in joining Monona's Neighborhood Watch program? 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Those three social networking apps allow the police department to communicate directly with us, the community. This partnership allows the police department to identify and understand ongoing issues in the city and work towards preventing them. Together, we can keep Monona safe.

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1: The cup plant is a wildlife bubbler. Hi, this is Brian from the Alda Leopold Nature Center with a friendly phenology update. The cup plant is easy to spot because it can grow up to 8 feet tall. This native perennial has sturdy leaves joined at the stem that create a small cup that can hold rainwater. The cup plant is a valuable source of water that attracts wildlife such as birds, insects, and even frogs. Its sunny yellow flowers bloom from midsummer into September and provide a source of nectar for pollinators late into the season. When the nights get cold in late September, the plant will start to produce seeds that goldfinches are eager to eat. Known for its medicinal properties, indigenous communities use the roots of the cup plant to treat liver and spleen disorders, back and chest pains, stomach aches, hemorrhages, and nausea. Cup plants also have culinary uses, as the young leaves can be cooked in the spring. Like its cousin, the compass plant, hardened sap from the cup plant can be used as chewing gum to freshen breath. Visit us for a hike or take a walk around your neighborhood looking for cup plants holding water in the prairie. For more information about the Alda Leopold Nature Center, please visit aldaleopoldnaturecenter.org and explore nature today.
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0: And in 2008, The Fame, the debut album by Lady Gaga, was released. It went to number 2 and sold over 18 million copies worldwide. And that's today's WVMO Music History Moment. I'm Jeff Perry.
1: 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Is your dog tired of being cooped up in the house? Are they sick of sniffing the same spots in the yard? Do they long to run with their four-legged friends? Bring them to the Monona Dog Park on the corner of Femmerich Drive and Edna Taylor Parkway. Just be sure your pooch has a current dog license and a friendly attitude. And please don't forget to bring the poop bags. For more information on the dog park and pet licensing, visit mymonona.com. 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
1: Got a minute? Here's what's going on around Monona. Monona Parks and Recreation Board have their monthly meeting of the minds at 3:30 in the Monona Community Center. Meeting information and agenda details available at the one and only MyMonona.com. And Thursday night, it's the final Concerts on the Shore at San Damiano Park. 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
1: Hey Monona, this is DJ Heavy Eye, and I'm here to tell you about the Lake Loop Art Tour. 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From pottery and sculpture to printmaking and spoon carving, the Lake Loop Art Tour offers a unique opportunity to experience local artists in an intimate setting while enjoying a ride or drive around our beautiful Lake Monona. 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Again, the Lake Loop Art Tour is on September 19th from 10 a.m. to 5 p.m., a day of art, discovery, and local connection. 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
2: Pat O'Neill with a moment for Monona on WVMO. You have a text. It's probably Bill saying he forgot to get the spaghetti sauce at Fraboni's. Or it's Jill saying she can't pick up the boys at Winnequa. Should you take a quick look? Nope. In fact, take the temptation away. Turn your phone off. Put it on silent. Put your phone in the back seat. Don't even bring it. Do whatever you can to take the distraction away and focus on the task at hand. Driving and not running into stuff. A public service message from 98.7 WVMO.

only say one word at a time and only think one thought at a time. And every soul is alone when the day becomes night. And there in the dark, if you can try to see the light, in the most pitch black shape of the loneliest shadow, well then you ought to sleep well, because there's hope for sure. Well, I don't know about all that being true, but I do know this.

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1: I'm Steve Martinelli, and this is the Monona Grove Sports Showcase. To the best of my knowledge, only three Silver Eagle football players from three different generations have attained the feat of scoring five

0: 5 touchdowns in a single game. The most recent, as you may guess, is the incomparable Torrin Young, a 215-pound bulldozer. Amongst his many other school records, the Tornado totaled 56 touchdowns in his career, far more than any other Silver Eagle. In one of his best games, the 42-21 victory against Madison Edgewood in 2015, he ran the ball 27 times for 283 yards and 5 touchdowns on the way to tying the MG record. Another is senior tailback Tony Michaelis, who tied the record against Fort Atkinson in 93. Michaelis wasn't as big or fast as some backs, instead relying on great vision and cutback ability. Tony took a different approach in getting his 5 touchdowns, scoring 3 on passes from quarterback Chad Wagner and running for 2 more to lead MG to a 47-26 win. The first Silver Eagle to accomplish the feat was Glenn Woosley, a senior pick for the 1967 All-Conference team at both running back and defensive back. Runner-up at the state track meet at 220 yards the previous spring, Woosley led the Badger Conference in 67 with 14 touchdowns, including 5 he scored against Jefferson. Glenn caught a 56-yard touchdown pass from Tim DeRunks and ran for the other 4 in the 40-25 route. 3 outstanding running backs from 3 different eras with 3 different skill sets, but all with a nose for the end zone. Is it any wonder why MG consistently has more all-conference running backs than any other position? I'm Steve Martinelli, and I'll see you at the game.
1: Hey there, this is Kiera from Eastside Madison with a moment for Monona on WVMO. Have you ever noticed a Monona resident strolling through one of our beautiful parks and seemingly smiling for no reason? Well, as it turns out, there are actually very good reasons to smile. 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This has been a public service message from 98.7 WVMO.

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trash on the sidewalk, and the hinges fell off the gate. And this morning at breakfast,

0: Jeff Perry here, inviting you to listen to This Week in Music History. 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And my kids make fun of me. 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

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But the post office has been stolen and the mailbox is locked. Oh, mama.

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She said that all the railroad men just drink up your blood like wine. And I said, oh, I didn't know that. But then again, there's only one I've met. 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

0: We don't have commercials. We don't have consultants. 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
1: This is Mary Merle from Winnequa Road with the Monona Bird Report. Have you noticed blackbirds gathering in flocks, ospreys overhead chirping to their young, or more hummingbirds than usual at your feeders? These are all signs that the breeding season is coming to an end and migration is around the corner. That means it's once again time to address that problem window on your house or your place of employment that birds have a habit of flying into. Window collisions are a leading cause of bird mortality in North America. Hundreds of millions of birds die this way each year, and yet these deaths are preventable. The solution is making glass visible to birds. Slapping a decal or two on your problem window is not enough. You need to treat the entire window. The Southern Wisconsin Bird Alliance offers simple fixes and expert advice to help you bird-proof your glass. Now, if a bird does hit your window and manages to survive, here are a few tips. First, don't leave it and wait for it to fly away. Stunned birds often have concussions or invisible injuries that make them easy prey, even if they might manage to fly off. Instead, snap a quick photo for identification, then gently pick up the bird, place it in a ventilated container, and keep it in a dark, quiet place. Then call the Dane County Wildlife Center for next steps. But better yet, let's fix those windows so that the collision never happens in the first place. This is Mary Merle with the Monona Bird Report, and I'm glad that WVMO cares about birds.
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Almighty. We're snapping fingers, tapping toes, and begging him don't stop, and hypnotized and fascinated.

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1: Got a minute? Here's what's going on around Monona. 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A little fun fact, WVMO's birthday is also on National Radio Day. 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

you a brand new Ford, but you said I'm in a Cadillac. 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

0: Hi, I'm Peter Leidy. 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
1: Hello, and welcome to the Wellness Tip of the Day. I'm health writer Sarah Moran from the Frost Woods neighborhood. I'd like to share an old parable about perspective and equanimity. This is the story of blind men and an elephant. There were three blind men who had never seen an elephant before. They'd all heard different stories about the elephant. When one day they were led together to meet an elephant, they were each placed at a different part of the elephant. The first at the tusk, the second at the tail, and the third at the side. Then they talked amongst themselves about what the elephant is like. The one at the tusk was sure it was sharp, smooth, hard, dangerous. The one at the tail said it was like a rope, flexible and scratchy. The one at the elephant's side said it seemed smooth, soft, and strong, but gentle. They went on to have a heated debate and disagreements. They were all sure they knew what the elephant was. They knew what was true. They were certainly right. They had all experienced it firsthand for themselves. And of course, they all were right, and they were all missing the bigger picture. Ultimately, we're all human beings with limited sight and with blind spots. With narrow vision or clouded vision, we're all missing the bigger picture. It's beyond what our human minds can conceive or perceive. And so, before we leap to judgment, to right and wrong, good and bad, black and white, about anything, whenever we feel confused or upset about someone else's choices, opinions, and feelings, certain that we do know the truth and we're definitely right about X, Y, and Z, making them definitely wrong about X, Y, and Z, we can remind ourselves that there's always more at play than what we can see. There's very likely a higher perspective, a deeper way of looking, and our sliver of truth may be just one sliver that fits within a bigger picture of truth. I'm Sarah, and I'm glad WVMO cares about your well-being. Here's wishing you new and freer ways of seeing with non-judgment. Take care.
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1: Hi, this is Willie Fredericks from City Hall. Let's be civil. Hi, this is Willie Fredericks from City Hall, and I'm talking with Scott Groff, the Monona Grove High School Counselor. Let's talk a little bit about being a high school counselor. I think we all maybe know the peripheral of what a counselor is, but I don't know if perhaps we know all the work that goes into it, and maybe someone who's coming into the high school doesn't realize maybe all the support they're getting from the counselor.
2: So it's like a stool that's got three legs. We do the academic support, we do the mental health / social emotional learning, and we do the post-secondary planning. So when students come into our office, whether it's them, their family members, or another staff member that's concerned about them, we could work with them on grades, prioritization, organization, and what they need to be successful in the classroom or working with their peers. And then mental health, social emotional is just getting more and more important these days. And so we work with students on self-regulation and different ways to set small achievable goals in order to become more successful, to be able to A, get in the building, get in the classroom, feel comfortable at lunch in those unsupervised settings, and to make the best person they are while they're 14 to 18 years old. And then the third leg is post-secondary. So what are you going to do after MG? We want you to have a plan. We want you to be successful. And we want to have the experiences, whether it's classes, clubs, sports, volunteering, and what you do for work and inside and outside the classroom, so that you are the best person and that you're ready to be successful leaving MG in the 4K-12 bubble and going off on your own after you graduate.
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1: Got a minute? Here's what's going on around Monona. 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WVMO is placing 11 candles on the cake tomorrow, Thursday, August 20th, as we celebrate 11 years on the air. A little fun fact, WVMO's birthday is also on National Radio Day. 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

Hello, I'm the guy who sits next to you and reads the newspaper over your shoulder. Wait, don't turn the page. I'm not finished. Life is so uncertain.

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That wouldn't make you a shallow person, would it?

Ford is to Chevrolet what Dodge is to Chrysler, what cornflakes are to Post Toasties, what the clear blue sky is to the deep blue sea, what Hank Williams is to Neil Armstrong. Can you doubt we were made for

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I realize there are things you say and do you can never take back. But what would you be if you didn't even try? You have to try. So after a lot of thought, I'd like to reconsider. Please, if it's not too late, make it a cheeseburger.

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once again, Todd Perry here. I'm the regular host of Great Songs, Great Singers, and Big Bands, or GS2BB, heard every Sunday at 5 p.m. here on the Voice of Monona. On this edition of the VMO show, Big Band Treats, we'll feature a few noontime nibbles for your lunch hour, some of the great songs from the big band era of the 1930s, 40s, and 50s. Right now, we're listening to Benny Goodman's orchestra play Stompin' at the Savoy.

There we heard Frank Sinatra with a Mitchell Parrish song, followed by Dinah Washington's Embrace. This is Big Band Treats on the VMO show, Tuneful Tidbits for your enjoyment. I'm Rod from GS2BB on Sunday at 5 here on the Voice of Monona. Here's a song the Boswell sisters recorded in 1931. Nat King Cole gives it a more modern twist, though.

Classic memories from the 1930s and beyond with Nat King Cole. Then Billie Holiday with a musical morsel right here on Big Band Treats on the VMO show. Now, grab a cup, a glass, or an old fruit jar, because here to pass around the little brown jug is the world-famous Glenn Miller Orchestra.

That was Martha Tilton as the Benny Goodman Orchestra plays. We have to move out of here and make room for more great programs on the Voice of Monona. We hope you've enjoyed the Melody Munchies on today's Big Band Creeps. We'll see you Sunday at 5 for GS2BB, and someday soon with another edition of Big Band Treats on the VMO Show.

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3: 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Here's some of what you'll be hearing soon.

0: 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Also new this week.
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0: Golden Shoals, Wynonna, and a previously unreleased track from the late, great John Prine.

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1: Got a minute? Here's what's going on around Monona. 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WVMO is placing 11 candles on the cake tomorrow, Thursday, August 20th, as we celebrate 11 years on the air. A little fun fact, WVMO's birthday is also on National Radio Day. 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And while you do, you can catch the opening game of the season for the Monona Grove Silver Eagles football team as they take on Janesville Parker at John Clement Stadium. 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

0: 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We'll get his thoughts on this year's team, player safety, and even the playoffs. 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
1: Hey Monona, this is DJ Heavy Eye, and I'm here to tell you about the Lake Loop Art Tour. 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Patrons can explore at their own pace, taking in a range of works from established artists and emerging voices. Again, the Lake Loop Art Tour is on September 19th from 10 a.m. to 5 p.m., a day of art, discovery, and local connection. More details can be found at lakelooparttour.com or on Instagram and Facebook at Lake Loop Art Tour. 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
2: Hi, this is Aaron from Monona Drag. Have you checked your smoke alarms this month? Fires can produce potentially deadly gases that can quickly spread throughout your house, even if the fire is contained to one room. It's important to have and maintain smoke alarms throughout your house. You should have them on every level of your home and near bedrooms. It should be placed on the ceiling or on the wall, 6 to 12 inches below the ceiling. You should test your smoke alarm once a month and replace the batteries once a year. This is Aaron Malcori, and I'm glad WVMO cares about our safety.

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1: Hi, I'm Bill Groff from Copse Avenue, and this is The Lake Loop. Long before Eat Local became a thing, you could oat local right along Monona Drive in what is now Madison's Lake Edge neighborhood. If you're thinking of the baked oatmeal at Crema Cafe, well, you're getting warm. But hurry up and eat before your oats get cold, because here's the rest of the story. Long before the lake had a loop, and there was no semblance of a strip mall, stoplight, or subdivision at the corner of Monona and Buckeye, part of the land once owned by Frank Alice, whose country manor still stands in San Damiano Park, was known as the Quaker Oat Farm, operated by the same friendly folks whose products you see on grocery shelves and in kitchen pantries. When you visit Quaker Park, or drive on Quaker Circle, or buy a house in the Quaker Heights subdivision, if you always assumed those names evoke the peaceful people from the religious group known as the Society of Friends, well, we're here to connect the oats for you. I hate to throw cold water on your hot breakfast just when you're getting steeped in all this history, but the crops grown on the Quaker Oat Farm were not for human consumption, they were cattle feed. Working with researchers at the UW Ag School,

0: Hill, Quaker was growing experimental varieties to see what kind of oats were most beneficial to the bovines. One of the former farm buildings remains on Monona Drive, though its current use is residential rather than agricultural, as is the rest of the neighborhood, because eventually Quaker completed its research and the land was developed into the subdivision that we know and love today, which kind of goes against the grain, but we think the pudgy Puritan on those Quaker Oats packages would approve. Put it in a cool, dry place. Thanks for riding along on this segment of the Lake Loop. I'm Bill Graff. Until next time, on your left.
1: 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You won't believe it when we tell you that the pistol shrimp comes in second loudest to whales. 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

0: And in 2008, The Fame, the debut album by Lady Gaga, was released. It went to number 2 and sold over 18 million copies worldwide. And that's today's WVMO Music History Moment. I'm Jeff Perry.
1: 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Just as water, sewer, and public safety are considered essential public services in Monona, our community parks are just as vital to our quality of life, and we are very fortunate to have them in abundance. 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This has been a public service message from WVMO.
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1: Got a minute? Here's what's going on around Monona. 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WVMO is placing 11 candles on the cake tomorrow, Thursday, August 20th, as we celebrate 11 years on the air. A little fun fact, WVMO's birthday is also on National Radio Day. 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And while you do, you can catch the opening game of the season for the Monona Grove Silver Eagles football team as they take on Janesville Parker at John Clement Stadium. 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
2: Pat O'Neill with a moment for Monona on WVMO. You have a text. It's probably Bill saying he forgot to get the spaghetti sauce at Fribonis. Or it's Jill saying she can't pick up the boys at Winnequa. Should you take a quick look? Nope. In fact, take the temptation away. Turn your phone off, put it on silent, put your phone in the back seat, don't even bring it. Do whatever you can to take the distraction away and focus on the task at hand. 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

0: Jeff Perry here, inviting you to listen to This Week in Music History. 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

0: Hi, I'm Jeff Robbins, and on Thursday's VMO show, just in time for the opening game of the season, I talked to Venona Grove Silver Eagles football coach Brandon Beckwith. We'll get his thoughts on this year's team, player safety, and even the playoffs. 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
2: 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We have a very, very warm Welsh welcome from America, the Leonard Skinner Group.

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1: This is Mary Merle from Winnequah Road with the Monona Bird Report. Have you noticed blackbirds gathering in flocks, ospreys overhead chirping to their young, or more hummingbirds than usual at your feeders? These are all signs that the breeding season is coming to an end and migration is around the corner. That means it's once again time to address that problem window on your house or your place of employment that birds have a habit of flying into. Window collisions are a leading cause of bird mortality in North America. Hundreds of millions of birds die this way each year, and yet these deaths are preventable. The solution is making glass visible to birds. Slapping a decal or two on your problem window is not enough. You need to treat the entire window. The Southern Wisconsin Bird Alliance offers simple fixes and expert advice to help you bird-proof your glass. Now, if a bird does hit your window and manages to survive, here are a few tips. First, don't leave it and wait for it to fly away. Stunned birds often have concussions or invisible injuries that make them easy prey, even if they might manage to fly off. Instead, snap a quick photo for identification, then gently pick up the bird, place it in a ventilated container, and keep it in a dark, quiet place. Then call the Dane County Wildlife Center for next steps. But better yet, let's fix those windows so that the collision never happens in the first place. This is Mary Merle with the Monona Bird Report, and I'm glad that WVMO cares about birds.
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thighs, deep in my pocket and on my sleeve, hard to recognize. 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

0: Wake it up. 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That's my stop.
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1: Got a minute? Here's what's going on around Monona. This afternoon, the Monona Parks and Recreation Board meets at 3 o'clock in the Monona Community Center. 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WVMO is placing 11 candles on the cake tomorrow, Thursday, August 20th, as we celebrate 11 years on the air. A little fun fact, WVMO's birthday is also on National Radio Day. 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
1: Hi, this is Willie Fredericks from City Hall. Let's be civil. Hi, this is Willie Fredericks from City Hall, and I'm talking with Scott Groff, the Monona Grove High School Counselor. Let's talk a little bit about being a high school counselor. I think we all maybe know the peripheral of what a counselor is, but I don't know if perhaps we know all the work that goes into it, and maybe someone who's coming into the high school doesn't realize maybe all the support they're getting from the counselor.
2: So it's like a stool that's got three legs. We do the academic support, we do the mental health / social emotional learning, and we do the post-secondary planning. So when students come into our office, whether it's them, their family members, or another staff member that's concerned about them, we could work with them on grades, prioritization, organization, and what they need to be successful in the classroom or working with their peers. And then mental health, social emotional is just getting more and more important these days. And so we work with students on self-regulation and different ways to set small, achievable goals in order to become more successful, to be able to, A, get in the building, get in the classroom, feel comfortable at lunch in those unsupervised settings, and to make the best person they are while they're 14 to 18 years old. And then the third leg is post-secondary. So what are you going to do after MG? We want you to have a plan. We want you to be successful. And we want to have the experiences, whether it's classes, clubs, sports, volunteering, and what you do for work and inside and outside the classroom, so that you are the best person and that you're ready to be successful leaving MG in the 4K-12 bubble and going off on your own after you graduate.
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1: I'm Cade.
2: I'm Zach.
0: And I'm Jill. And we are the Voice of Monona.
3: What is that extremely tall plant with yellow flowers? Hi, this is Brian from the Alda Leopold Nature Center with a friendly phenology update. Compass plants are in full bloom, adding tall yellow flowers to the prairie landscape. A member of the Silphium family and closely related to sunflowers, the compass plant is one of the tallest plants in the prairie, easily growing to 12 feet. Tall native plants have deep root systems, and their tap roots can descend twice as deep into the soil as the plants are high, making the compass plant incredibly long, upwards of 36 feet from root to bloom. This native perennial minimizes its sun exposure by orienting its leaves vertically to avoid the hot overhead sunlight, while the flat surfaces of the leaves faced east and west to take advantage of cooler morning and evening light for photosynthesis. This characteristic has helped people find their direction because its leaves are almost perfectly aligned to the north-south direction. Visit us for a hike or take a walk around your neighborhood and look for compass plants blooming in prairies or along railroad beds and roadways. For more information about the Alda Leopold Nature Center, please visit aldaleopoldnaturecenter.org and explore nature today.
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0: From the Beatles and James Brown to Beck, Bjork, and the Black Keys to before and beyond, it's Savage Radio. 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

Hello, everyone. My name is Taylor Cherry, and you are tuned into Boogie Down right here on 98.7 WVMO. This is the show where I play the music that I like to dance to, which if you're a frequent listener, you know that's all types of music. We do have a all-vinyl show tonight. Very varied playlist. And we started out with the Rascals with Groovin'. We're going to switch now, kind of a 180 here, and do some Nine Inch Nails with Head Like a Hole. But in this playlist, we're going to go back in time. We're going to go into very new releases. We're going to go into a lot of different genres. The whole point of tonight's playlist, in my mind, was to kind of just shake off that work day. I know that I worked very little today, but I still, you know, got up quite early, and it's been a trekking day. So the best way to shake off those cobwebs, I think, is to dance. So I hope you have ready for it. Make sure you get yourself comfortable and, you know, have some fun. Enjoy.

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Welcome back to Boogie Down. Tonight we're doing all vinyl, really making it a diverse playlist. We just heard the Supremes with When the Love Light Starts Shining Through His Eyes. I couldn't remember the whole title. great song. I love when they go "Arr!" in it. We're going to switch now to some Beatles off their Abbey Road album, I Want You, and then we're going to go to some Blackalicious. And then what else we got in the foreground? Let's see, we got some Spice Girls later, we got some Shannon the Clams later, we got some, hopefully we get to the Sly and the Family Stone, because that would be great. Tonight it's all about shaking off that work day, shaking off that work week, so, you know, midweek shake, so I hope you're moving and grooving. A little bit of varied music here, so hopefully you find something that you like in it. Yeah.

and violence and brutality are worn like a metal of honor. Prison is a tedious path of survival that can shatter your dreams and ambition. 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
1: The Sadies, Sharp Pins, Blair Crims and the Hookers, Nathan Graham. 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

Welcome back to Boogie Down. Thank you for tuning in tonight. Tonight we're doing all vinyl, all types of music here, hoping to help you all shake off that work day. We just heard Wet Legs, Angelica, and we just got a couple more songs that I hope we're getting to the next three. I think we'll have time. I had to burp, sorry. Hopefully we have time. Let's wish for it. The next, they're all kind of short, so it should be fun. The next one is Shannon and the Clams with All of My Crying. Then we're going to hear some Modest Mouse, and then we're going to end with some Sly and the Family Stone. Enjoy tonight's playlist. I hope you are dancing along just like I am.

Thank you so much for tuning in to Boogie Down tonight. I had a great time playing vinyl. It's been a while, so that was fun. Stick around for Savage Radio coming on next, followed by Jeff Perry with This Week in Music History. And then at 9 p.m. we have The Seagulls. So that should be a fun run of shows. I hope you enjoy it quite a bit. You can catch Boogie Down every Wednesday, 6 p.m. Right here on 98.7 WVMO. If y'all have any requests for songs, I've been really wanting to just get into different types of music, different kinds of genres. So even if it's just, hey, I would want a show about this, also to pitch something to you all, I want to do a show called Unexpected Harmonica, where it's just songs where you wouldn't expect harmonica, and then all of a sudden a harmonica shows up. It's mostly inspired by just two songs I found, so I need about 11 more songs to make a complete playlist. And that's a weird thing to search. I haven't tried it yet, but I kind of want to find it organically or from you all. So if you all have suggestions in general, or if you know a song that has an unexpected harmonica in it, please send it my way. You can find me on Instagram at t.a.cherry or on Facebook at Boogie Down. Oh my gosh. Boogie Down on WVMO. I'm sorry. I'm trying to waste time a little bit, and I apologize for that because I thought I was going to run out of time. It turns out I have too much time, which is, I guess, a good thing to have. But we're going to end the show now with Sly and the Family Stone with Hot Fun in the Summertime. I think this song would have been more ideally played at the beginning of the summer. But I think it'll be great now because it's still hot and it's still summer for school starts in a couple weeks, but you know, technically summer doesn't end until end of September. So we got about a month. Anyway, let's hear it. Yeah, I think that's about enough time I wasted. What do you all think?

0: Jeff Perry here, inviting you to listen to This Week in Music History. It's my 11th anniversary show, featuring The Beatles, The Nomads, Little Richard, Martha and the Vandellas, Tin Huey, Ella Fitzgerald, David Bowie, The Go-Go's, Sparks, Talking Heads, and more. And my kids make fun of me. 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